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Here's Hate How You Look.

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0: stage at a lot of country concerts, and Zac Brown's was one of my favorites because it wasn't a meet and greet, it was a meet and eat.
1: You know, all the walls come down around people when you're around a meal. It just breaks down the barriers, and, you know, we want to be known for doing things differently. And when you feed somebody a great meal, they remember it. We are one of the people, and when we get to sit and eat with, you know, our people and our fans, it solidifies that, and it's just a reminder to them and to ourselves that we're no different than they are, even though we're up on the stage and that they're, you know, out there. But when you have to take a picture with them and kick them out of the tent the way that everybody else does, you know, that at first it was received as, you know, we don't even get a picture and an autograph, but that takes a tremendous amount of time, and we don't actually even get to talk to them. So we actually sit in it and visit with them, and it means a lot, you know, to me that we service our fans differently and are connected to them, because we plan on doing what we're doing for decades.
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1: Bailey Zimmerman.
0: Nice. What's your name? Where are you calling in from, man?
1: My name is Jay, and I'm calling from Ohio.

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1: I don't spend near enough time getting my hands dirty anymore, that's for sure. Then it seems more like a vacation to get outside than it was feeling like work when I was a kid. Life's way too fast now, too. It seemed like it was pretty slow moving. I guess it always is when you're a kid a little bit. Probably the biggest thing is waking up in the same spot when I was growing up, and now I never wake up in the same town. I wake up somewhere else. You got to figure out where I am.
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One thing these two guys have in common besides golf, they have amazing wives that have supported their careers for a long, long time. George Burge, Luke Bryan, Ride, Ride, Ride.

Just a couple short years ago, Shane Proffitt was clocking in at 6 o'clock every morning doing a city job, and look at him now. Dreams do come true. 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

0: happened to me. It's Russell Dickerson on Country Nights Live. I love him being a dad. Here's him and his son singing together.
1: 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And on that farm there was a cow. With a moo moo here and a moo moo there. Moo moo, cow moo, everywhere. Moo moo, Bill McDonald had a farm.
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0: don't we? 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

My name is Justin. This is the Overnight Ride. Corey Kent is back on the show tonight talking new music, his kids, skiing, and of course, Coe Wetzel.

0: Justin, this is the Overnight Ride. Corey Kent is back on the show. So, big deal. Rocky Mountain Low at radio. Empty Words at radio. Artist with two songs. Doesn't happen often, but I feel like it should happen more often.
1: Well, dude, I mean, yeah, my radio rep called me and was like, hey, we can't stop this thing. Like, your other song, you know, is top 10 right now. And usually we want to wait, mm-hmm. you know, until it hits the top and then throw another one out there. But some of the biggest markets in all of country music are already spinning this other one as well. And he's like, we can't stop it. So we just got to lean in and do it. So you're going to have two songs on the radio at the same time. And then I was also like briefed on who else has two songs at radio. And, you know, the Morgans and the Lukes and, you know, Ella and Megan and Riley and then us, which is crazy. And it's like, it's a pretty easy game of like, which one of these is not like the other? You know what I mean? pretty crazy, man. And it's just cool to see people connecting with the music and taking ownership of it and forcing people's hands. Like, they got to play what the people want to hear. And right now it seems like they want to hear a couple songs from us, which is cool.
0: The two songs, obviously, Rocky Mountain Low and Empty Words. And you put a clip up of Empty Words or a work tape. Did you have to just jump back in the studio and get this thing done because of the response?
1: Yeah, well, it was pretty much done, but we had a couple of, like, you know, garnishes.
0: To
1: a little sprinkle some sea salt on there, but it was pretty much done. And yeah, I mean, what's kind of crazy about this song is most of the time you take something like that, like the first version of that song, and then you go into a studio and you hire some world-class musicians and you try to make it better, right? The best version. That's usually what you hear. Mm. For this, like, me and Austin Goodlow and a majority Austin built this song. And so when you go look at the line credits on that song, there's two musicians on the whole thing, and it's me and Austin.
0: That's crazy.
1: Because we got done with it, and we were just like, it's perfect. Like, we don't want to mess with it, right? Like, my analogy for it is, like, sometimes the quality of the steak is just so good that you don't need anything else. It's just what it needs to be. And that's kind of how it was, man. It was just like the meat of it, the heart of it was just so good that we just wanted to get out of the way and not overthink it. And we put this song out, and it's been a massive song for us.
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7: It's been Morgan Wallen at Wrigley Field. 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It's also been Luke Combs at Soldier Field. 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

Ella Langley, Loving Life Again on the Overnight Ride. We are loving life again because there's new Morgan Wallen. I got the new one for you, Pin, by now. Less than 10 minutes on the Overnight Ride.

There it is, the new one from Morgan Wallen. Been by now on the overnight ride. We waited a couple months. We finally have it. Corey Kent's on the show. We'll talk to him again in a few minutes. Here he is with Coe Wetzel. It's Rocky Mountain Low. That's

0: Corey Kent on the show tonight. So the song Rocky Mountain Low, was it always going to be Coe Wetzel on that song?
1: Yeah, well, I feel like there's a couple different approaches to like to features. There's like the shotgun approach where it's like you cast a wide net and you do a lot of them, or there's the sniper rifle approach where it's like if it's not this person, it's nobody. And you know, for this song specifically, it was it's Co or it's nothing. And we knew the day that I wrote that song. I actually mentioned it in the write after we got done writing. I was like, Coe Wetzel on verse two just makes sense. Like, I'm going to ask him. If it's not him, it's nobody. This is still going to be a focus track on this record. And I still believed I wanted it to be the first thing anybody heard from this new record. But sent it to Coe, and he was like, man, that's a damn song. Like, I'm in. And then we started thinking about the logistics and having to get it approved and having, you know, to book the studio and all of a sudden we were just like, let's just do it ourselves. That way,
2: doing it your way again.
1: Yeah, just like let's just trust that the feeling that we have the first time that we heard this song, everybody's you know the same reaction of just like, man, this is different. This feels like something. Let's just trust that and let's just go cut the song, and then let's see what people's first reaction is when they hear Coe on verse two. And the reaction was the same every time. It's like, man, this is special. And we were like, then let's trust that. Like, forget about the doubt.

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1: But I like it when you're nice, like it when you're nice to me. Well, there I was.

Today, National Aunts and Uncles Day. So shoot them a text if they're still around. Because they're the first people that let you get away with something. Didn't tell your parents about it. It's Chase Matthew holding it down on the overnight ride.

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My name's Justin. This is the Overnight Ride. Corey Kent back on the show tonight. Thank you for stopping by. More with him in just a few. It's Jason Aldean and Whiskey Drink.

0: My name's Justin. This is The Overnight Ride. Corey Kent is back on the show. So the song Rocky Mountain Low, first song off the newly announced album Heartland Rock and Roll in September. Is this setting the vibe for the whole album, or is it more all over the place?
1: It's diverse, but it all, if you were to listen to this record top down and you read the title, I think a lot of people are about to learn what Heartland Rock and Roll sounds like, you know, what it means. I think if you just say that right now, some people are going to kind of, you know, turn their heads sideways and go like, what does that mean? And then I think in the first 10, 15 seconds of the record, you're going to go, oh,
0: got it.
1: I understand now. Yeah. So I would say Rocky Mountain Low is an Empty Words and Wanna Be. The three songs that are out right now are kind of the corners of the record.
0: Okay.
1: And everything else is like a cousin to that. Like it's all different, but it all makes sense. When you hear it in context, it all makes sense. But yeah, I just wanted to put out like some of the most diverse things first to just kind of say like, hey, here's the perimeter, you know, here's where this record's going to live in this like triangle of it's all over the place. You know, Wannabe's a hat down low, like cowboy around a campfire type song. And you got Empty Words. It's just like, you know, 70s R&B soulful country song. And then you got Rocky Mountain Low that sounds like kind of Fleetwood Mac-esque and rock country. And it's like, it's somewhere in this wheelhouse. Like that's where this record lives. So it's exciting, man. It's kind of terrifying at the same time because it's definitely coloring outside the lines a bit. But you know, valuing innovation over just trying to recreate past success or recycle old ideas. It's like, I want to find what's next.
2: We get you through the night or the early morning, depending on your perspective. The Overnight Ride will be right back.
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Charles Wesley Godwin, Luke Combs, Better That Way on the Overnight Ride. Charles's brand new album, Christian Name, out this past Friday. Worth checking out. He will be on the show soon to talk about that. It's Trey Penley and Family Man.

0: Cody Johnson says lid flipper in this song, and that has become my favorite replacement word when we're around my friend's kids. I don't want to be the one that teaches them curses, so I just keep saying lid flipper. It's Kojo and Horseback.
1: He's a ranch hand in a pinch, man. Hotter than the red on the cattle brand. Cause she's a gold digger with a quick trigger. A cast iron skillet swinging lid flipper.

0: Jordan Davis turned this truck around on the overnight ride. He did not cover the Frozen version. He covered the James Bay version of Let It Go. But he wanted us to know this week. He's not just cover songs. Already working on new music. Popped up a clip. So we'll have to wait and see when that comes out. But I saw Let It Go and I immediately thought Frozen. I was very, very mistaken.
1: 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The Overnight Ride will be right back.
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I'm leaving.

I didn't come here to leave on the overnight ride. John Morgan said three likes on a post, and he'll release the acoustic version of this one. It got three immediately, so keep your eyes peeled for it. John Morgan, kid myself on the overnight ride.

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This is the opening song. And then it just goes hit, hit, hit, hit, hit, hit, hit for 20-some songs in a row. He opened up with Vacation Forever. So I was shocked when Make Me Wanna was number one on his list.

0: name's Justin. This is The Overnight Ride. Talking to Corey Kent tonight, the new album, Heartland Rock and Roll. Out at the end of the summer, we've heard a couple songs off of it so far on the radio and social media. What song are you excited for people to hear that we haven't heard yet?
1: I know there's a collab, right? Because you recorded one the other day.
2: There is. Yeah, that was kind of the last, like the cherry on top of the record, the last thing that we had to solidify. So there's a collab that I'm really excited about on a song called Rather Be Here. But there's also a song, like, you know, when you listen to the record the first time, you kind of have a gut feeling of which songs are going to be the singles that have a chance at going to radio and doing well. And Empty Words was never one of those songs. I just didn't think that people would resonate with that song in the way that they have. And I'm so glad I was wrong. It's one of my favorite songs I've ever recorded. But one of those songs that I've always just circled and we've like intentionally held back is a song called Everyday Life. And that song, I think, is really special. And I think it has a lot of potential. Who knows? It might be the song that nobody cares about. But to me, it from the moment we got the first mix back, I was like, our radio team too. I mean, they agreed wholeheartedly. It was like, this is a big one. And so, yeah, just excited to see if my gut on that one is right or way off, because I've been both in the past, you know. So that's the fun part about it, man, is you don't really know what you have until it's out in the world. But what I will say about this record is, like, when I think of Stapleton, I think of Traveler. Mm-hmm. When I think of Eric Church, I think of Chief. When I think of John Mayer, I think of Continuum. When I think Casey Musgraves, I think of Golden Hour. Like, I've never felt that way about any of my records. I've always been proud of what I put out, and I think it was perfect for the season I was in. This is the first time that I'm like, this might be the record that when people think of Corey Kent, they think of this record. And that's a scary and super exciting place to be.
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2: 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That's never really worked out for me. Mm-hmm. So, yeah, I'm going to sleep well at night either way.
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0: Luke Combs is upset, kind of. I'm Justin. It's the Overnight Ride. I'm surprised he's not on it. So Pat McAfee, who works for ESPN, he was in WWE, he was in the NFL, college football, polarizing figure, has a country album coming out with help from Ernest. It will be out on August 14th. The Diary of a Polarizing Figure. He posted about it. Luke Combs said, not calling me on this. Unforgivable. Of course, he was joking. But it would make sense for Luke to be on this album.
1: We're here for you. Second and third shifters, we are here for you. More of the Overnight Ride is next.
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Corey Kent back on the show tonight. I want to thank him for dropping by. My name is Justin. It is the Overnight Ride. Talk with Corey coming up very soon. It's Lauren, Elena, Chase, Matthew, and all my exes.

0: name's Justin. This is The Overnight Ride. Corey Kent joins us on the show, and we are talking about his song Rocky Mount Low with Coe Edsel. Is there truth that you wrote this on a ski lift, top of the mountain?
1: Very true. Yeah, we were in Crested Butte, Colorado, and my wife and I, you know, we had our kids out there. We were teaching them how to ski for the first time, and that is a beating if you've ever tried to teach somebody how to ski. Whether they're four.
0: Pizza and what is it, pizza and pie or pasta fry?
1: yeah, french fries and pizza. Yeah. Regardless of how old they are, I tried to teach one of my best friends who's on the road with us how to ski, and it was, you know, he was like 28 years old, and it was tough to try to get that to click in somebody's mind. So we were just kind of worn out from the week, and my wife and I were like, we're going to go up and take one run by ourselves, just to like one last run before we leave with no kids. And, you know, grandma's at the bottom of the mountain hanging out with the kids. We go up and we're at the very top of the Crested Butte Mountain. And it just hit me. It was like Rocky Mountain Low. And we were going through kind of a tough personal time where we had just kind of an unexpected loss in our family. Mm-hmm. And that title, like, I didn't know what it meant at the time, but it just like, you're at the top of this mountain, and this idea of like Rocky Mountain Low hit me, because it's like a, you know, ironic thing. Rocky Mountain High makes sense. Rocky Mountain Low, maybe not so much, but it felt like a low point. We're in the Rocky Mountains. It just came out of nowhere, and it just felt like this is like, just put this in your back pocket. Mm-hmm. And so the next time I was in Nashville writing with some buddies, I was like, I have this idea. And we started writing the song. And as soon as we were done writing this song, it felt like you just drew the biggest, baddest bull. Like, and you're just sitting on it waiting for the chute to open. Like, you know, if you hold on tight, like, this could be a really big deal, you know? And then it kind of evolved, and I was like, we should ask Coe to be a part of it. And, you know, to his credit, man, he was open-minded, and we went and we cut this song, and the rest is history. But we didn't even tell anybody that we were cutting the song.
0: Okay.
1: That was the most fun part about it, is like, we both have labels, we both have management. There's a lot of people that have to sign off on something like that. So we were like, well, we don't want to be told no, so what if we just do it and don't tell anybody? And so that's what we did. We booked the studio out in Cisco, Texas, and the film crew, and we cut the song, and we turned it in, and we said, this is what we want to come out next, and we wanted to go to radio. And 3 days after it came out, we went to radio. To our team's credit, everybody bought in. Yeah. And it's been our fastest song up the charts ever.
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Still waiting for the Sam Hunt album. Said he was halfway done a year ago. Then he teased something on Instagram. He's just taking it slow. I get it. Wants to be a dad. Hang out with his wife. Hopefully it's soon. Got a girl from

0: It's Justin. This is the Overnight Ride. Corey Kent is back on the show talking about his newly announced album, Heartland Rock and Roll, out at the end of September. So Black Bandana, the last record, a huge one for you. What's your mindset going into the new one? Do you say that was the past, let's do something new? Or do you keep kind of evolving?
1: Yeah, I mean, to a certain extent. Mm-hmm. You know, I think that we've been making the same type of music for a long time, and there's a really strong common thread through, you know, this will be my fifth record, third on a major label. You can go all the way back to our 2017 record and hear Heartland Rock and Roll influences for sure. And so some of these songs really, you know, are focused on, like, you know, dancing with the girl that got you to the dance in the first place, right? Some of these are serving those day one fans. And then songs like Empty Words are like, this is new, this is different, and let's be the tastemakers here. Let's put something in front of people that they might not know that they love yet, but I think they're going to love it. And some blend of those two things, of staying true to what you've always done and continuing to get out of the way and let it evolve into what's next.
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0: is on the show tonight. My name is Justin. We are talking about his two songs on the radio, Empty Words and Rocky Mountain Low. Do you have to adjust your mindset when a song like Empty Words blows up? Because usually it's so regimented. We're going to go with this song. We're going to go with that song. Is there panic behind that, or are you more go with the flow?
1: I've learned that things are not going to happen for us the same way that they happen for anybody else. Mm-hmm. Like my career has just been so backwards. I would like the things that work don't work for me, and the things that work for me don't work for anybody else. Like I was writing music, living in Nashville, Tennessee, writing music for other people, and I got fired essentially. And I moved to Texas, and everybody said, "Hey, if you want a real career in country music, like if you leave Nashville, game over." Mm. And that wasn't the case. You know, we got to Texas. Now it was a tough road. Like, went to work at a motorcycle shop, had to work at a pavement company just to make ends meet because music, the world was shut down and music wasn't an option. And it was a long road to getting back to a place where I could make a living playing music and to see this stuff soar. But it didn't play out the way that they said it was supposed to play out, right? And even releasing the record 21 at the end of 2021, and then 2-3 months later we put out Wild as Her, that was against like the status quo. It's like you got to let the record breathe and live and have its moment, and we just kept hammering songs. And then that became, you know, we're an independent country rock band out of Texas that was selling, you know, 300 or 400 tickets, and then had a song that became like a gold record, viral hit, went to the radio, became a number one, is now a triple platinum record. That doesn't make sense. Like, nobody would have said, "Hey, if you do these things, this is what's going to happen." So I kind of threw out what you should do, you know? And so now we kind of just like ebb and flow. One of the things, like from the very early days of touring in the van, we've always called ourselves the pirate ship. Okay. And I have a pirate ship tattooed on my shoulder over here to remind me. But we always viewed it as like we're the pirate ship going up against the cruise liners. Mm-hmm. And cruise liners were, you know, major label acts that have resources and teams. And it's like, we don't have all that. But what we do have is we have a small crew. We think if we work hard, we can take over. And the best thing about us is we can turn on a dime.
0: Yeah.
1: We can maneuver. You know, we can change the plan as it goes. And we've kept that mentality as we've grown, as we've, you know, entered the competition with the cruise liners. We still have a pirate ship mentality. And so same thing with this song specifically, it's like this was not the plan. But, you know, these people want this song now. Like, break the rules, just give them that song, you know, like change everything, just see what happens. And you know, to my surprise, I probably shouldn't be surprised by it at this point, because like if you do something backwards, it's probably gonna work for me. And that's been the case.
2: Be right back.
3: Third shifters and those that avoid the sun, thank you for being part of our family. The overnight ride will be right back.
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0: on the Overnight Ride, who will have something custom on the upcoming season of The Voice. 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His cowboy hat did not fit on the chairs, the red chairs that rotate. So Carson Daly got him a custom hat holster for his coaching chair.
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2: Today is Michelle Rowling and Jeff Nelson. Welcome, welcome.
3: Hey, it's good to be here.
2: Right?
4: Great to be here.
2: We have this little chit-chat and just talk about things and catch up before we even start talking business. But I got to tell you, yesterday, Michelle, when I emailed you and said, hey, you guys on for tomorrow, you were like, what? Already?
3: It came fast.
2: So they are with ISU, the Student Counseling and Suicide Prevention. They've been frequent guests. We talk every single year about the walk that you have in April. Mm-hmm. And this time we were just going to just talk really about what you guys do for a living and how generations are different. How we all three grew up really when we didn't have all these electronics and things.
4: We didn't have the phones, the smartphone, the social media. We were outside doing, you know, walking to our friend's house, doing a lot of like unstructured sort of like play, getting into trouble, taking risks, and really learning how to, in that face-to-face, to have conflict and to explore and make decisions, and really kind of that independence that we had as when we were younger.
3: We had a lot of opportunity to be creative, to look at what was around you and then come up with some imaginative narrative, you know, whether you were going to make mud pies or you were going to make a game out of the sticks in the yard. So there's a lot of brain interaction and development that happens when you're using your brain in that unstructured way,
2: right,
3: to problem solve and to look around your environment, to make decisions on your own and figure out, you know, how to take care of yourself, to recognize when it's time to go in and grab a drink of water, and to learn that resilience and that independence, that if you fell down, you likely needed to kind of get yourself up and brush your own knees off.
2: Right, right.
4: I would say as well, like nowadays with our youth, it's social media, electronics, they're not the enemy. However, the young people today are really, you know, interfacing a lot. Their friends are online. There's a lot of screen time. They're not like out with their friends as we were. Now they're worried about like how many clicks they're getting,
2: right,
4: the comparison to others that are online. And those we know are the self-edited, really to present themselves as really well. And young people today really have to worry about that, the fear of missing out.
2: You'd almost feel like you would lose yourself. I felt like when I was growing up, I had a great childhood because I didn't have to worry about things that I think kids see today.
3: We were only impacted by the people in the room with us when something happened. It wasn't out there for the whole world to see and then frozen out there for any, you know, to be replayed.
2: Yes, yes.
3: And we know that the rates of bullying affect the genders differently. We know that for female identified individuals, a lot of it is about appearance. It's about comparing myself and my skin and my body, perfectionistic piece. And that for boys, it really impacts kind of that competitive edge, the gaming, the drive. And so although everyone is impacted, what we're really seeing is that it impacts young females' mental health at higher rates than males during those adolescent time periods. So we're seeing anxiety go up across, but we're seeing a real strong impact for depression across everyone, in particular the rates of teenage girls who are feeling more defeated and less
2: powerful. You are saying like there are actually stats that can, like, depression in children, say in the 70s to depression in children in 2026?
4: Yes, absolutely. And actually, the book, The Anxious Generation by Jonathan Haidt, he talks about really kind of identifying like 2012, which was really when, you know, the smartphones, the social media, really when that was prevalent for most youth. And our youth today that are entering college, they've, you know, this is a generation that they've grown up with lots of screen time, with the social media, and it has had an impact. And he makes, Jonathan Haidt makes that contention that this has really had a significant impact on our youth and their development. I mean, as a parent experiencing that with my kids together, who are part of that generation, you know, there was a lot of emphasis in the neighborhoods and in schools around like that overprotection, you know, that protection,
2: right,
4: and, you know, structure and, you know, not so much independence in terms of when they're younger, like walking a few blocks. I mean, I would walk miles to get to the arcade at the mall. And nowadays that's not there. And there's this really like overprotection on the external world, but not so much in what our youth are doing with their phones. And as a parent, not having a real good knowledge or understanding of and experiencing it as a newbie, as my kids are with the phones, and not really having a good understanding. So, you know, they create these platforms where you want to get clicks. The kids are worrying about, or our youth are worrying about, you know, I put this story on and I noticed that somebody looked at it, but they didn't comment on it. A lot of worry and feelings of uncertainty,
2: right,
4: about who they are and fear of judgment. And I think it really is impacting our youth and our young adults as well.
2: Our guests today are Michelle Rowling and Jeff Nelson with Iowa State University Student Counseling and Suicide Prevention. Michelle, Jeff had mentioned that book. You have that book.
3: I do. It is a really impactful read, regardless of whether you are currently parenting or you have grandchildren or you're an aunt. It's just a really fascinating book about the shift and the change and the overlay that Jeff was describing around controlling youth's lived experience while giving free rein to this online experience and not having any guardrails at all.
2: Oh, gosh. Mm-hmm.
3: And so simultaneously, the fear-based don't talk to strangers, however, you're gaming with people all over the world and talking to people in other countries that may or may not be who they say they are without giving any kind of education to our teens or our children. And what we have lost is the ability to have face-to-face conversation, to have synchronous, in-person, lived conversation where we're attuned to one another, where we learn the pacing and the timing of a conversation.
2: Right. It's so hard to, when you read a text, to know how that text was meant. It can be taken in so many different ways. That's, I mean, even as an adult, you're like, gosh, did they mean it that way?
3: And in person, you have the ability to hear to see what's not being said.
2: Yeah.
3: You know, so much of what we're saying in a conversation is in the nonverbal. And there's this serve and return, this give and take in a conversation.
2: Right.
3: The natural pauses, you're reading, you can see if someone's like thinking, and you can wait and see what they're going to contribute. And we're losing that human-to-human reading and patience and recognizing that we can have different opinions and different lifestyles and be able to have great conversation and connection.
2: In the years that you have done what you do for counseling students, and they've come to you with, I'm sure, a multitude of different problems and concerns, this is also new for you as well, right? When you first got into this career choice, you didn't deal with all of this.
4: Absolutely. It has shifted. With college students and their prior experience with social media and smartphones, and, you know, it's just around independence. Here they are. Now they're in college. They have all this independence, but they haven't had a lot of practice in making decisions and that autonomy and being able to problem solve. And I think not for all, but for some, needing, you know, like reassurance when making decisions, tolerating the discomfort that comes with those face-to-face conversations Michelle's talking about,
2: yeah,
4: where there's a difference of opinion. How do I handle roommate conflict and do that without extra support from another person?
2: Mm-hmm.
4: How do I make a change in a class? How do I put myself out there to sign up for a club or join an organization on campus? And so I do think it's a really real struggle for students. And again, there's opportunity. Fortunately, as Michelle was talking about brain development, that continues into the 25. So for a lot of our typical age college students, college is an opportunity for them to continue to develop those independent skills and learn to regulate emotions, opportunities to make decisions, get involved and engaged. And it's a challenge.
2: What is the campus like right now?
3: So COVID had some gifts, and one of the gifts was therapists and agencies being able to figure out how to do teletherapy. And so Iowa State students, as long as they're in the state of Iowa, have and are enrolled either, for fall, have access to utilizing our services from home, as long as they're living in the state of Iowa.
2: Awesome.
3: Just for state licensing, right? Like, mm-hmm. we need to practice within where mm-hmm. we're licensed. So breaks are different for our staff than they used to be.
2: Okay.
3: In that we are serving students from home.
2: Okay.
3: And so from that standpoint, it does look different and the same. So students are over summer, if they've been on campus for the academic year, then they're going back home and they're having to navigate moving back into a place where rules are different. They've been able to live independently,
2: yeah,
3: and now
2: sure.
3: they're back at home, mm-hmm. and they're trying to navigate, oh, I'm supposed to show up for dinner at a certain time, and what are the family expectations of me? I kind of imagine our students have one foot in two worlds. And so they're trying to be present with the humans in their life and also so interested and pulled to be involved in their online platforms and what's happening
2: right.
3: there. And so the tug, what we're seeing is this sleep deprivation of our students.
2: Oh.
3: So that they're, and once someone is sleep deprived from an emotional place, they're not as able to regulate.
2: You're not able to handle Absolutely.
3: Your emotions in the way you would typically. Everything amps up mm-hmm. when we're sleep deprived.
2: You know, when it comes to the technology, it's kind of that love-hate thing you're talking about, isn't it, Jeff? I mean, if it wasn't for the technology, then these kids who could really use you over the summertime wouldn't be able to Zoom. But at the same time, we're talking about how technology has just become almost replacing the face-to-face.
4: It's not evil in itself. It's just thinking about and being intentional about how we're using our devices, how, setting some boundaries around that. And as Michelle said, whether you're a parent or an aunt, a grandparent, a teacher, someone in the community who is interacting with young people or even modeling it yourself, how are we using the devices and being intentional about having face-to-face interaction and relationships with others and connection and having conversation. And sometimes that conversation is a challenging, difficult conversation, or maybe, there's maybe a tendency to want to text. I know our young people like to prefer to do that than to pick up the phone and have a conversation.
2: Right.
4: And so I think that's something for us to really think about and lean into.
2: What have we not talked about that you two had on your mind today? I know that part of your title is also suicide prevention. So what I'm assuming is from everything that we're talking about today, that can lead someone down that path.
3: Yeah, statistics really show us that for the heaviest social media users, they're 3 times more likely to be depressed than non-users.
2: Okay.
3: So statistically, we're seeing this hard research and this data come. And again, it's not that the social media in and of itself is problematic. It's the use.
2: Because let's be honest, you guys, we're not going back.
3: No.
2: We're not. We'll just keep moving forward.
3: I do think there is a call forward to create some better guardrails. We've seen some of that with phones in classrooms. And so we're seeing things try to pivot and change. I think when we talk about prevention, we need to be able to get back to some of those analog, non-electric interactions with people. We need to get the cards back out. We need to get the board game back out. We need to get out some crayons and paint and interact with generationally across our families in non-technical ways.
2: I like that. Is there any place you would like to direct people to go for more information on anything we've talked about today? You want to recommend the book?
3: Sure, we don't have any stake in this at all. I just want people to know we're not making any profit off this. Yeah. The book is called The Anxious Generation by Jonathan Haidt.
4: Yep.
3: It is being highly recommended in our field of study as it should be kind of required reading for people at this point.
4: Right, yeah, to have conversation.
2: All right, you guys, thank you again for coming in.
3: Absolutely.
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10: A heat advisory continues. An extreme heat watch begins at 9 p.m. tonight. An extreme heat warning begins at noon today. Sunshine mixed with clouds at times today. Daytime highs approaching 97. Winds out of the southwest, 5 to 10 miles per hour. Partly cloudy again tonight, 78. I'm weatherology meteorologist Paul Trombley. Right now, 79.
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1: From the Mr. Handyman of Des Moines Weather Center,
9: a heat advisory continues. An extreme heat watch begins at 9 p.m. tonight. An extreme heat warning begins at noon today. 97 today under partly cloudy skies. Southwesterly winds 5 to 10 miles per hour. Slight chance of thunderstorms tonight. Lows around 78. I'm weatherology meteorologist Paul Trombley. Currently 75.

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5: Some fight too. 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He said, she said, ain't it funny how rumors spread like I know something y'all don't know. 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Y'all ain't listening to more dirt.

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1: Crank up the new country on this winning weekend. 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
9: a heat advisory continues. An extreme heat watch begins at 9 p.m. tonight. An extreme heat warning begins at noon today. 97 today under partly cloudy skies. Southwesterly winds 5 to 10 miles per hour. Slight chance of thunderstorms tonight. Lows around 78. I'm weatherology meteorologist Paul Trombley. Right now, it's 79 degrees.

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0: From the Mr. Handyman of Des Moines Weather Center,
9: a heat advisory continues. An extreme heat watch begins at 9 p.m. tonight. An extreme heat warning begins at noon today. 97 today under partly cloudy skies. Southwest winds 5 to 10 miles per hour. 78 tonight, slight chance for storms. I'm weatherology meteorologist Paul Trombley. Currently, it's 81 degrees.

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1: Crank up the new country on this winning weekend. 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
6: A heat advisory continues. An extreme heat watch begins at 9 p.m. tonight. An extreme heat warning begins at noon today. 97 today under partly cloudy skies. Southwest winds 5 to 10 miles per hour. 78 tonight, slight chance for storms. I'm weatherology meteorologist Paul Trombley. Right now, it's 82 degrees.

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That is Cody Johnson. Heat advisory remains in effect. I got a feeling hot weather like this wouldn't even bother Kenny Chesney. Seems like his deal. But you know what? If you live on an island, the hot weather, it kind of comes with the beautiful views. Here's Carry On, Nash FM.

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0: 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It's Danger on your Sunday, another hot one today. Hot for a little bit again now. If you're looking to do something where you can get inside, stay cool, escape the heat, we have the Smash Room and Splatter Room certificates available. 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
0: Crank up the new country on this winning weekend. 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

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That is Morgan Wallen. Our final Nash Nights in the District for the year coming up this Thursday night. 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

0: 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Such a fan of that song. And really, that entire Dandelion album is so good from Ella Langley from beginning to end. As you know, NASCAR returning to Iowa at the Iowa Speedway in August. You could be part of the O'Reilly Auto Parts NASCAR race on August 8th in the coolest way possible. 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
18: A heat advisory continues. An extreme heat watch begins at 9 p.m. tonight. An extreme heat warning begins at noon today. 97 today under partly cloudy skies. Southwest winds 5 to 10 miles per hour. 78 tonight, slight chance for storms. I'm weatherology meteorologist Paul Trombley. Right now, it's 86 degrees.
1: 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We know you've been waiting for it. 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

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And when you're dealing with the heat today, just keep in mind, when Zach Top gets here in October, we're not going to be dealing with this heat. At least we better not be. Here's South of Sanity, Nash FM. Blaine.

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Don't tell on me, Jason Aldean. I'll tell you this, Riley Green has our latest Your Music Plus, Think As You Drunk, and it's right after Jordan Davis and Luke Bryan by Dirt.

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That is Jelly Roll. The Iowa Balloon Classic going to be kicking off later this week. Kicks off on Friday, goes through August 8th. It reminds me of when I was a kid. And around this time of year, then you'd just see some hot air balloons. And I had no clue that there was a balloon classic or what was going on. It was just like, wow, they just show up every year about this time. Megan Maroney, Beautiful Things, Nash FM.

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0: 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Been by now, that is Morgan Wallen. We had the world premiere of it all day long on Friday. Another great song from him. Hey, our last Nash Nights in the District with Josh Ross was absolutely huge. It was so much fun. Everybody had a blast. We've got the final one for the year coming up this Thursday night with Lainey Gardner. And again, this is totally free. So grab the friends, bring the family out, come out for a fun night of entertainment. There are limited number of VIP tickets. I believe they still have some available. You can check that out. We've got all the details for you on this show if you go to NashFM973.com.
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7: A heat advisory continues. An extreme heat watch begins at 9 p.m. tonight. An extreme heat warning begins at noon today. 97 today under partly cloudy skies. Southwest winds 5 to 10 miles per hour. 78 tonight, slight chance for storms. I'm weatherology meteorologist Paul Trombley. Right now, 90.
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And we are all over the map. That was Stella Lefty, Boston. Now she had me at Heads, Carolina. 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

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And if I'm looking at the calendar and the dates and I have everything right, this woman will be on the grandstand at the Iowa State Fair 3 weeks from tonight. 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

0: 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Country, and she knows it, that is Luke Bryan. It's Danger on your Sunday. I mentioned this earlier. We've got two great sweet deals coming up for you on Friday morning. It includes Paul Revere's pizza, $50 for just $25. Their pizza is fantastic, and Southsiders have known this for a long time. But what I'm really excited about is they are now serving Broster Pressure fried chicken wings. And it sounds so good. They say cook the old-fashioned way in rich beef tallow for incredible flavor. I've got to try these. This sweet deal goes on sale Friday. $50 in certificates for just $25. 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
0: Crank up the new country on this winning weekend. Cameron Whitcomb brings his Fragile Egos tour to Vibrant Music Hall. 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

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Time's ticking, Justin Moore. Time ticking on a Cameron Whitcomb winning weekend. We'll have another keyword for you that could win you tickets right after Morgan Wallen, don't we? 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

0: 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Get to drinking, Zach John King. Get to drinking some water, some Gatorade. Stay hydrated when it's this hot out. We have got more heat headed our way. Extreme heat watch to start the week. So it's going to continue to be a hot one. But fall will come eventually. Back to school will be here before you know it, with the Iowa State Fair just weeks away and that immediately to follow. 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And it's simple to get in on it. 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
6: An extreme heat warning continues until 10 p.m. tomorrow night. Sunshine mixed with clouds at times this afternoon. Daytime highs approaching 97. Southwesterly winds 8 to 15 miles per hour. Partly cloudy skies again tonight. Slight chance of thunderstorms. Lows level off around 78. I'm weatherology meteorologist Paul Trombley. Right now, it's 93 degrees.
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That is Tyler Hubbard. And I thought because we start after the Iowa State Fair, we were one of the latest schools to start in the nation. But they say about 16% of schools start on September 1st or later. That's pretty late. Luke Combs, BYU, Nash FM.

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0: 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Based off studies, they say if you want to seem more competent, wear nicer clothes. But I say, if you want to seem more comfortable, wear gym shorts. 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

0: 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Kid myself, that is John Morgan. It's Danger on your Sunday. Very excited that NASCAR returns to the Iowa Speedway coming up in just a couple weeks. And the race that is August 8th, that is going to be the O'Reilly Auto Parts NASCAR race. You could be there in style as our Big Machine Racing VIP. VIP garage and pit passes. You get to meet Dr. Patrick Steropoli. He's the driver of the number 48 Big Machine Chevy. And it's just an unbelievable event you can be a part of. 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
0: Crank up the new country on this winning weekend. 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

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He was the last headliner at our Nash Nights in the District about a month ago. Great night. So much fun. A free show. We've got our final one for the year coming up this Thursday. 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

0: 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That is Luke Combs. That's like me right now with our budget at home. I'm going to have to rethink some things because we have got two awesome sweet deals that go on sale coming up this Friday, and I got to be a part of them. One of those being the Chicken Coop, $50 in certificates for just $25. I don't know if we've ever had the Chicken Coop as a sweet deal before, and if so, it's been a while. And today is Sunday, just so you know, if you don't even want to wait for the sweet deal, they have got all day happy hours on Sundays. And hanging out at the Chicken Coop for an all-day happy hour does not sound like a bad way to hide from the heat.
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10: From the Mr. Handyman of Des Moines Weather Center.
11: An extreme heat warning continues until 10 p.m. tomorrow night. Sunshine mixed with clouds at times this afternoon. Daytime highs approaching 97. Southwesterly winds 8 to 15 miles per hour. Partly cloudy skies again tonight. Slight chance of thunderstorms. Lows level off around 78. I'm weatherology meteorologist Paul Trombley. Right now, it's 95 degrees.
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I can't love you anymore. I couldn't love that song more. Ella Langley and Morgan Wallen. It's almost unfair putting two stars that big together. The rest of country music had to be like, well, of course that's going to fly to number one. Riley Green has our latest Your Music Plus with Think As You Drunk. We'll play it for you after Luke Bryan, Nash FM 97.3.

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1: 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It's kind of like you can have a career as big as you want to, as you know, if

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That is Blake Shelton. Cameron Whitcomb coming to Vibrant Music Hall this Wednesday night. You could win free tickets on a winning weekend. We have a keyword for you again right after Luke Combs, Sleepless in a Hotel Room, Nash FM.

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0: 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Say so. That is Dan and Shay. It's Danger on your Sunday. American Country Countdown on the way in minutes. If you love new country, stick around because you're going to get the best of it. And if you like free country, then make sure you come out and join us Thursday night for our final Nash Nights in the district. Lainey Gardner is playing for free. Josh Ross was there about a month ago. What a great time. A whole bunch of people out there just out to have fun and a lot of families because it's a free show. And with everything being so expensive these days, a night of free entertainment, you cannot beat that. 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
13: An extreme heat warning continues until 10 p.m. tomorrow night. Partly cloudy skies this afternoon, with daytime highs approaching 97. Southwest winds 8 to 15 miles per hour. Slight chance for storms. Tonight, lows level off around 79. Partly cloudy skies. I'm weatherology meteorologist Laura Lockwood. Currently 97.
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Don't tell on me. That is Jason Aldean. New country and a whole lot of it headed your way. American Country Countdown on the way in minutes. Bailey Zimmerman now, religiously, Nash FM.

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2: Well, hello and welcome to American Country Countdown. I'm your host, Ryan Fox, and we're almost done with July, but first, we got one last weekend. We're going to send it off in style from the ACC O'Reilly Auto Parts Studio. John Rich, Big and Rich, is calling us here on the show in the next 15 minutes. We're going to find out what's bothering Riley Green these days. And can Jason Aldean repeat for the third straight week at number one with Don't Tell On Me? Well, there's only one way to find out. Let's line them up and count them down and kick it off this weekend survey. An ACC debut from Chase Matthew. It's holding it down. American Country Countdown.
3: Number

Chase Matthew holding it down. Number 30, kicking off this weekend's American Country Countdown. Look for Chase a little later in the show, teaming up with Lauren Elena. I'm Ryan. And did you know the most popular vegetable in America is actually corn? That's according to a new survey of 2,000 Americans who were asked which vegetables they liked and disliked the most. However, it turns out the most surprising result of the study may be that a staggering number of adults, 1 in 4, have never, ever eaten a vegetable, period. And here I thought Al Michaels was the only one. We're keeping it healthy, though, with the Superfit Hudson Westbrook. It's Painted You Pretty, American Country Countdown.

Blake Shelton moving up two spots to number 28 on American Country Countdown. That's Letterman anyway. It's Ryan Fox with the hits. And we're letting John Rich in and on your radio in just minutes. And which songs in the Big and Rich catalog does John think get better with time? We'll find out after a song that I gotta think ranks pretty high on the list. Thanks to the help of ESPN's College Game Day. Coming to your city, an ACC.

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1: What's a Big and Rich song that, because I know you got one, that somehow gets more fun to play every year instead of getting old? 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
2: 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I mean, when we hit Come Into Your City, everybody just goes nuts because that's been the theme song to college football now for like 20 years. And then, of course, you hit Save a Horse, Ride a Cowboy, and the place still goes absolutely insane. And it's the best feeling in the world, man, because when you're writing those songs in the beginning of your career, you never think in a million years that 20 years down the road, everybody's still going to be singing the words of this song and loving it.
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0: Russell Dickerson at number 27 on American Country Countdown. That's Worth Your Wild, Ryan Fox. 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

Graylin James at number 26 on American Country Countdown. That's Water to Wedding. Here with Ryan Fox. John Rich of Big and Rich is hanging with us on the show here this weekend. And not only is John a musician and songwriter, but also he's the owner of a very popular establishment in Nashville. We'll cover that with John after a song he co-wrote with Gretchen Wilson, Redneck Woman, at AC.

0: hit it big for Gretchen Wilson back in May of 2004 on American Country Countdown, Redneck Woman. Here with Ryan, along with the guy who co-wrote that song with Gretchen, John Rich. Man, pleasure to have you on the show this weekend.
1: Thanks, man.
2: I know you've got your Redneck Riviera bar in Nashville. Fantastic job with that, by the way.
1: I appreciate it. Yeah, it's a Patriot bar. It's we say it's where Patriots come to party in Nashville. A lot of fun.
0: I know you came up through the ranks playing legendary venues across the country like Billy Bob's Texas and Fort Worth. Did you take bits and pieces of places like that when you made this place, Redneck Riviera?
1: You know, I've played places all over America, and exactly right, yes. I mean, obviously, I'm nothing as big as Billy Bob's. Nobody is. Billy Bob's kind of stands on its own mountain. But I think, you know, the vibe of a bar is everything. Billy Bob's has mastered that over the decades. But Redneck Riviera kind of focuses on military, veterans, first responders, and really, really good live country music in Nashville. And of course, I'm in and out of there fairly regular. I'll jump up and just sing 30 or 40 minutes at the drop of the hat.
2: Are there too many star bars in Nashville? What do you think?
1: There's a lot. mine is a little different because I actually own it. It's not just my name on the building like a lot of them are. Nothing against them, but my fingerprints are all over Redneck Riviera. And if you know anything about me, if you know anything about Big and Rich, we are Patriots. We are red, white, and blue. We love the people that serve our country and make our country great. And that's really the DNA of that Redneck Riviera bar. And listen, Saturday night at Billy Bob's, we're going to be bringing veterans up onto the stage halfway through the show, and we're going to read their name, their rank, where they served, and we're going to let them talk about their service and then recognize all the vets and active duty in the audience. And we do that every show, but it's going to be extra special because we're celebrating America 250.
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Latest from Jelly Roll, number 25 on American Country Countdown. That is Hands Up and Ryan. And doesn't seem like much is bothering Jelly these days, but something is bugging Riley Green. What is it exactly? Riley tells us in 6 minutes after John Party and Boots Off, 24 on American Country Countdown.

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0: former ACC number one from Riley Green. Worst Way on American Country Countdown. It's Ryan Fox with the hits. So what is bugging Riley these days? That question was asked recently when he was on the Theo Bond podcast. And his answer, somewhat surprising.
1: Well, one thing that really bothers me a lot, how do you look at a baby and name it Roger?
2: Yeah.
1: You know what I mean?
2: Yeah.
1: Like my granddaddy's name was Buford. How did you look at a baby and say, that's Buford?
2: That Buford right there.
1: There's, you know what I mean?
2: But in the South.
1: And then like think about you're playing with the kid when he's like 10 and you're another kid. You're like, Buford, get over here. Like, that's wild.
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an ACC sure shot. That one is sure to join the countdown very soon. The latest from Parker McCollum, Killing Me, on American Country Countdown. It's Ryan Fox. And did you know that a lot of people would rather clean a toilet than do this? Tell you what it is up next in our ACC Inside America after Dustin Lynch and Easy to Love, American Country Countdown. Number

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3: Week number one streak with that hit 1 year ago this weekend on American Country Countdown, Morgan Wallen. 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
3: It's Ryan Fox. 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
4: From the ACC O'Reilly Auto Parts Studio and beamed around the world, this is American Country Countdown. I'm Ryan Fox, counting down all the way to number one. And when you're a country star, what kind of sacrifices do you have to make to raise a family? A star who has lived it weighs in. Dan and Shay's Shay Mooney reveals his famous former roommate. And we salute our good friend, Justin Moore. But before that, Lainey Wilson and John Mayer back in the countdown with Bone Keys Wallet, ACC.

0: Heidi Wilson and John Mayer. Bone Keys Wallet at number 22 on American Country Countdown. It's Ryan, and neither Lainey nor John have any kids, but a lot of us do. I have three boys myself, so I know this is true. Did you know that the average parent loses the equivalent of 48 nights of sleep every year worrying about their child? With concerns about technology emerging as one of the biggest contributors, I say parents are anxious about the right amount of screen time, social media, and even school phone policies. I tell you, it's always a constant balancing act at the Fox House. We're always trying to get it right. And if you're going through this, hang in there. Meanwhile, getting it right lately with new music is Ella Langley. Busted out something new. This is Love and Life Again.
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Eric Church, Morgan Wallen, and Tim McGraw. That's MacArthur, number 21 on American Country Countdown. It's Ryan Fox with all the hits and the stars, coast to coast and around the world. And one of the biggest things about summer is getting out to see your favorite country stars play live. But what you may not realize is, while they're entertaining us on stage, their families are back home patiently waiting for their return. Our guest this weekend, John Rich, knows a thing or two about this balancing act, and he'll tell us how he's handled it after he sings one of Big Rich's biggest hits, Save a Horse, Ride a Cowboy, American Country Countdown.

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1: 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Here with Ryan, Big and Rich's John Rich is hanging with us on the show this weekend. John, we know you're a big family man. You have your wife, Joan, and your two teenage boys, Cash and Colt. And being the dad of boys myself, I'm curious, is there something that your boys convinced you to buy over the years? Maybe a crazy purchase that you never would have bought on your own?
2: No.
1: Okay.
2: You're not going to talk dad into that.
1: Yeah.
2: You know, I try to get things that that we can do together, man. We're a really tight family. Mm-hmm. We like to go duck hunting together and fishing together. And I taught them how to shoot when they were 5 and 6 years old. And I never pushed them towards music, though. There was always guitars sitting around. They know that's what dad does for a living, but it doesn't really interest either one of them, which is fine with me because the music industry is quite a thing to navigate. So I'm totally cool that they're cutting their own paths.
3: I think it's really cool that you mentioned that and that you're so open about the time you spend with family and how important family is, because you once said that you'd sacrifice your career for your children. It's just that important, isn't it?
2: At the end of your life, you're not going to have record label executives, and no offense to you, radio guys standing at the foot of your bed telling you how much they appreciate you. Mm. You're going to have your family. If you treated them well and if they know how much you did for them and how tight you are, that's who you want standing around the foot of your bed. Family's everything. I don't think there's anything more important than that, to be honest. God, family, country. That's why that's a saying. And so for me, there are things I've given up in my career. One of them is I stopped dealing with the music industry pretty much altogether because the demands that it puts on somebody at some point is not conducive to also being home enough to be at all the baseball games and to help them with their homework, you know, and teach them how to shoot a .22 rifle or how to take the hook out of a fish's mouth and, yeah, you know, give them advice and wisdom. I mean, that to me is so much more important than try to put another plaque on the wall. It's not even close.
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0: Zach John King at number 20 on American Country Countdown. Let's get to drinking. And Ryan Fox. And we go from drinking to eating, and more specifically, pizza. Did you know that in the U.S., 350 slices of pizza are eaten every second? While 40% of folks eat pizza at least once a week. I got my hand raised on that one. There's a reason, too, why pizza is so popular. Humans are drawn to foods that are fatty and sweet and rich and complex. And pizza has all those things. Cheese is fatty. Meat toppings tend to be rich. And the sauce is sweet. I don't know about all that, but it sounds pretty good right now, doesn't it? Even cold and right out of the fridge. Meanwhile, Eric Church is working Pizza Hut and is former ACC number one. Give me back my hometown. American Country Countdown.
1: Damn.

0: Give Me Back My Hometown, the Chief, Eric Church, and a former ACC number one from May of 2014 on American Country Countdown. It's Ryan Fox, and if I told you that Shay of Dan and Shay once had a famous musical roommate before he hit it big, you might be surprised on who that person was. I know I was shocked when I heard it. Hang on, Shay, with the big reveal after he and Dan sing their latest up to this weekend. It's Say So, American Country Countdown.
1: Number 19.

0: Dan and Shay coming in at number 19 on this weekend survey. Say So on American Country Countdown. And Ryan Fox and Shay Mooney of the duo recently stopped by the Like a Farmer podcast, where he revealed that before he hit it big, he had a very unlikely famous roommate.
1: 2010, I guess, right when I graduated. Lived in Roswell with T-Pain. Wild times, dude.
2: How did that Dan, tell me how there. That even come about with T-Pain.
1: A friend of a friend of my sister was a dancer. He was like a backup dancer for T-Pain. And he showed him a YouTube video of mine. And I was back home in Arkansas at a movie theater. And I get like a FaceTime from T-Pain, which was like wild, bro. I mean, I'm 18 years old, maybe 17 at the time. I can't remember. And I'm getting a FaceTime from T-Pain. And he was like, hey, man. He's like, I love what you're doing. And I was like, I was writing country. I was writing R&B. I was writing all kinds of stuff. But he loved country music. And he was like, would you come down to Memphis and come open for me at the show? And just like, it was him and Chris Brown. And so I drove to Memphis, and that's kind of how he was like, I want to sign you to a record deal. 2010, I guess, right when I graduated. American Country Countdown.
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0: Parker Wetmore with an ACC Next track, new and now. It's Who Told You That? American Country Countdown. Ryan here. What would you do if you found an extra $12,000 cash? It happened to a guy in the Carolinas who was cleaning out some old cabinets. Wait to hear what he did as we take a look on the bright side. After Riley Green, it's Think As You Drunk, American Country Countdown.
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0: And this weekend's bright side takes us to Myrtle Beach, South Carolina, where a restaurateur who found $12,000 in cash got in touch with the rightful owner live on the news to explain he wanted to turn it over.
3: Well, it's kind of shocked to me that I filed all money in the tool cabinet back to my restaurant.
0: That's the local restaurant owner who found the cash while cleaning shortly after purchasing the establishment, and he says he was determined to return it to its rightful owner.
3: Feel like, you know, this is the right thing to do. You know, it's not belong to you. You know, you need to return to someone else that, you know, belong to. That's the key. And like I said to you, honesty, integrity is very important in the business and life.
0: He then called the number he had on file, and the relief was real when he heard the man answer the phone. According to TV station WLBT, who ran the story, the man who lost the money was struggling with a significant health problem. And so the lost money that's now found is going to go to a good cause. You love to hear it. And it's stories like these that make us love taking a look on the bright side. 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Your kitchen says a lot about you. Let it brag.
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2: 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Right.

Chase Matthew up three spots this weekend to number 17 on American Country Countdown. It's All My Exes and Ryan Fox with the hits. And I'm blessed to have a lot of friends here in country music. And one of them is Justin Moore. Our ACC salute to Justin and his honesty. After Megan Maroney at number 16, Beautiful Things, American Country Countdown.

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3: Since from touring recently, and after a month of being out of the public eye, he returned to the stage and told his fans this.
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3: Thanks to our friends at Whiskey Riff for capturing that. 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
1: Heard coast to coast and around the world on American Forces Radio. 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American Country Countdown. I'm Ryan Fox. In this hour, we tell you what country star is digging on Zach Topp and Ella Langley. Megan Maroney is dishing on Kenny Chesney. And Blake Shelton reveals what he seems to be a little obsessed with. All from the ACC O'Reilly Auto Parts studio. But first, Blake's buddy Luke Bryan just turned the big 5-0 recently, and he has the big 1-5, as in the 15th biggest song in America. Country and She Knows It, American Country Countdown.
2: Number

Brian up one this weekend and number 15 on American Country Countdown. That's country and she knows it. Ryan here. And the next time you're in the supermarket or one of those warehouse stores, pass on the free food samples. 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I don't know about that. 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It's like an all-you-can-eat buffet up in there. But I'm guessing the same people who came up with that research would like the name of the new song from Kevin Powers and Shaboozy. Sure to join our countdown very soon. An ACC Sure Shot. 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Ah.

Zach Top with an ACC heat seeker tied for one of our biggest movers of the week, up five whole notches to number 14 on this weekend's American Country Countdown. At South of Sanity, here with Ryan Fox. And Zach has earned the attention of one half of Big and Rich, John Rich. In fact, John will be along to tell us why, plus reveal who else is on his radar after their big former ACC number one, Lost in This Moment, American Country Countdown. See you.

0: Big Kenny, John Rich, Big and Rich, and their huge ACC number one from July of 2007, Lost in This Moment on American Country Countdown. And Ryan, hanging with John here this weekend. And John, you've always had an eye for talent. And so I'm curious to know, what newer country stars out there are getting your attention right now?
1: You know, my two favorite new ones that are out is Zach Top and Ella Langley. I like both of them. I think that they are putting, a modern twist on what was really, in my opinion, the greatest era of country music, which to me was the 80s and 90s. I mean, that's what I love the most. You know, Zach Top to me sounds like a higher voice version of Keith Whitley. To me, if you listen to a Keith Whitley record and then you go listen to Zach Top, they're similar licks, similar tone, just Keith was a lower voice and Zach's a higher voice, but the quality of the lyrics, same thing with Ella. I mean, she's basically doing female George Strait. I mean, I love what she does, and I love to see that the fans are loving hearing that sound again. I think it's long overdue for that to make a comeback.
0: I'm almost convinced Zach Top came to us from a time machine from the 90s.
1: Right. I mean, he is. You know, I tell you what, I've got my oldest son. He's 16. That is all he wants to listen to is 80s and 90s country, early 2000s some. But he's a huge Zach Top fan and a huge Ella Langley fan as well. There's a whole crew of young American country fans that are loving that sound.
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George Burge and Luke Bryan. Ride, ride, ride. Lucky number 13 on American Country Countdown. Ryan here. And speaking of luck, do you play the lottery? According to USA Today, 1 in 8 Americans admit to doing this every week, while over half of all Americans say they buy a ticket at least once a year. I mean, it's hard not to, right? With those big billboards telling you how much you could walk away with. But if you're looking for a safe bet, I would say the career of John Morgan is right up there. He's up 3 spots this weekend. Kid myself. On American Country Countdown. Number

John Morgan, Kid Myself. It's number 12 on American Country Countdown. You got Ryan Fox. And if you get the chance to head to Nashville in the near future, make sure you don't miss downtown Broadway. It's a great place to catch live music any time of the day or night. It's littered with bars named after country stars. In fact, you'll find Blake Shelton's Old Red Bar there. And when it came to putting that place together, there was one detail that got Blake's undivided attention. Hang on, he reveals what that is after his former big number one, Texas, on American Country Countdown. She cut me.

0: Big old smash from Blake, Texas, on American Country Countdown. I'm Ryan Fox, and Blake Shelton, like our guest this weekend, John Rich, has his own bar, Star Bar, in downtown Nashville. Blake's is called Old Red, and as he told CMT and my good friend Cody Allen, he had some influence when it came to the menu.
1: Anything fried was my idea. 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It's even my idea to put a fried chicken tender in the Bloody Mary. Well, if you don't want it, take it out. Give it to me.
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0: She'll be a guest here in the coming weeks on American Country Countdown. A breakout hit for Stella Lefty. That's Boston, number 11 on American Country Countdown. It's Ryan Fox with the hits. So did you know that Taylor Swift has done it? Kenny Chesney has too. Ed Sheeran, Justin Timberlake, also on the list. Garth just did it recently. What is it? And why will Post Malone soon be joining this illustrious crew? We'll tell you after Corey Kent and Co Wetzel. Rocky Mountain Low. ACC.
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0: Post Malone and Morgan Wallen. I had some help. Former ACC number one on American Country Countdown. It's Ryan Fox with all the hits and the stars, coast to coast and around the world. And speaking of Post Malone, he has joined the lineup of performers for this year's Circuit of the Americas Grand Prix race and concert in Austin. It's happening here in the fall. And the list of stars who have performed in the past here are impressive. From country, it's been Kenny Chesney, Keith Urban, and most recently, Garth Brooks. Other big names include our own Taylor Swift, her bestie Ed Sheeran, Elton John, the Rolling Stones, even the late, great Jimmy Buffett. And this year, Posty will take the stage on day two and the night before Maroon 5 plays in the Lone Star State. The Formula One Grand Prix is October 23rd through the 25th in Austin, Texas.
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Ashley McBride with an ACC Extra. 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And Megan Maroney is a superstar and much more than an opening act for her friend and collaborator Kenny Chesney. Megan and KC are big friends. They have vacationed together, spent holidays together in the islands. So what's one big thing that Megan has taken away from her time spent with Kenny? Hold on, she shares after Kenny sings his latest, Carry On, American Country Countdown. Number

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10: 3 hours down, 1 hour to go on the longest running country music countdown in the world. American Country Countdown. I'm Ryan Fox, and can Jason Aldean stay on top of ACC Mountain for the third straight week with his latest hit, Don't Tell On Me? You're about to find out from the ACC O'Reilly Auto Parts Studio. Plus, more fun with John Rich here in the next 15 minutes. And we'll let you know about some new music from a star who's had a lot of number one hits on this show over the years. It's on the way with our ACC new and

0: that, Kane Brown at number 8 on American Country Countdown. That's Woman with Ryan Fox. And we're well into summer grilling season, and there's some no-nos you should know about. Touching someone else's grill, skipping the resting period for meat, and constantly lifting the lid are among the highest grilling sins. According to new research from Purdue University, I would advise getting a shirt that says, "Keep your hands off my tongs or else." You know Kojo's a grilling man. His latest horseback is an ACC Next track.
1: He's a ranch hand in a pinch, man. Hotter than the red on the cattle brand. Cause she's a gold digger with a quick trigger. A cast iron skillet swinging lid flipper. Now he's a double wide on the county line. Sit

horseback. Now he's a buckskin, 15 hands, 5-time team road champion.

Taylor Swift continues her climb up the ACC countdown this weekend, up four spots to number seven. I knew it. I knew you on American Country Countdown. It's Ryan. That song, of course, on the Toy Story 5 soundtrack. That movie, by the way, Toy Story 5, has passed $900 million made worldwide. It'll be over $1 billion by the time the kids go back to school. Amazing. Meanwhile, we're having a lot of fun this weekend on the show with our guest, John Rich of Big and Rich. John, going to play a game of Finish the Sentence with us after we hear the hit that he co-wrote when he was a member of Lone Star. It was number one here in ACC back in April of 1996. No news. American Country Countdown. She said

0: Lone Star hit number one with that one on American Country Countdown in April of 1996. 30 years ago. It's no news. Here with Ryan, and the guy that co-wrote that song when he was a member of Lone Star is with us this weekend, John Rich of Big and Rich. And John, we're going to play a little game with you right now. It's a round of finish the sentence. I will start the sentence, and then you just finish it, okay?
1: All right.
2: The craziest thing a fan has ever handed me on stage was?
1: A Marine took his hat off in full dress and handed it to me and told me to put it on my head, which breaks every single rule of the United States Marine Corps, but I did it anyway.
0: One thing people get wrong about you, John Rich, is?
1: If they get wrong about me, it's hard to know what people think about you, I guess. Probably that I am not quick to the draw. I'm much more methodical than people realize.
0: Interesting. Okay, finish the sentence, John Rich. I'm happiest when I'm...
1: With the family, in my cargo pants, with tick spray on my socks to make sure I don't get bit. That's when I'm the happiest.
0: I love it. And finally, John Rich, finish the sentence. One moment during a Big and Rich concert that still gives you goosebumps is...
1: Standing out there and singing the 8th of November and watching men and women salute the stage as we sing that song about a Vietnam vet. It happens every single show. When you see that kind of reaction and tears rolling out of people's eyes over a song, you know you've written something significant. Forget success for a minute. Significance then kicks in. That every single night is absolutely the most powerful moment.
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Josh Ross with the number 6 song in the land this weekend on American Country Countdown. That's Hey Hey Look and Ryan Fox. And what do Shania and Shaboozy have in common? Apart from having killer names. Hang on, we're going to tell you in our ACC New and Now feature after Shaboozy sings his very first number 1, Tipsy, an ACC Extra. My

0: That one landed at number one in August of 2024 here on American Country Countdown. Shaboozy, it's Tipsy. It's Ryan and new and now here on ACC. Shaboozy's taking a break from the road to promote his brand new album, which comes out on Friday. It's called The Outlaw Sherry Lee and Other Western Tales, and coming out to the public with 20 different tracks. You can, of course, grab the digital copy, CD, vinyl, and some special edition versions, too, of the album, including one at Walmart. It's being described as tan leather vinyl. Looks awesome, too. We love us some Shania Twain here at ACC, and Shania has just released new music, Little Miss Twain. It's her first release since Queen of Me back in 2023. 15 songs on this one, including some collabs with The War and Treaty and Tanya Tucker on a song named after the title, Little Miss Twain.
1: According to my mother, I'm the next Tanya Tucker. I'm gonna be a star.
0: Shania paying tribute to her mama in that one. Pretty cool. And that's what's new and now this weekend on American Country Countdown. 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

Top it with an ACC Extra. Long live country on American Country Countdown. It's Ryan Fox, and some of you will be sending kids off to college soon. What is trending from the dorm room to the bedroom? We got the latest data as get ready to go back to school in just two songs. After the second of our two ACC Heat Seekers this weekend, we had Zach Top back at number 14 and also moving up five spots this weekend. One of our biggest movers of the week, Bailey Zimmerman, Chevy Silverado on American Country Countdown. Number

0: An ACC sure shot. That one is sure to join the countdown very soon from Megan Maroney. It's Medicine on American Country Countdown with Ryan Fox. And Megan, believe it or not, has a degree from the University of Georgia. Did you know that? So you know she's decorated a dorm room or two in her time. And according to Google research, with back to school just around the corner, one of the top trending searches is dorm designer. For people who want to pre-design their space to temporary wallpaper, lights, modular furniture. I mean, I guess days of bringing in your sheets from Walmart and a poster of your favorite band are long gone.
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Ella Langley and Morgan Wallen, number four again this weekend with I Can't Love You Anymore on American Country Countdown. It's Ryan, and Morgan is in Michigan this weekend playing Ann Arbor before he parks the tour buses for the final stop of his Still the Problem tour in Philly next weekend. I'm going to be at that show. I cannot wait. Speaking of touring superstars, Luke Combs is on the road this weekend in the UK and up two on this weekend's ACC. It's Be By You.

0: Luke Combs at number 3 this weekend on American Country Countdown. That's BYU. I'm Ryan Fox, and I really like this idea from Luke. It's a merch pop-up idea he's rolling with while out on tour. Instead of standing in line while your favorite song is playing at his shows, you can go to these pop-up merch locations and get the swag you need, and it doesn't require a ticket. So if you can't get to the show or it's sold out, you can still get a shirt and a hat from your favorite country star. Love this, Luke. And you're going to love songs number 2 and number 1 on this weekend's countdown. And we're going to reveal them next.
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0: Welcome back to American Country Countdown. It's Ryan on the verge of number one. But first, I got to tell you, it's a flat-out duel for the number one spot this weekend. It is really tight. Think Russell Crowe and Gladiator. But still standing in the arena this weekend, Morgan Wallen. And don't we? American Country Countdown.
10: Number 2.

Morgan Wallen sitting just outside the top spot once again this weekend at number two. It's Don't We on American Country Countdown at Ryan Fox. And now we have arrived to the number one song in America. But before we reveal that, let's take a look at who's number one on the other charts. Number one on the pop airplay chart, Dracula by Tame Impala and Jenny. Number one on the adult contemporary chart, Ordinary by Alex Warren. And number one on the Billboard All-Genre Hot 100 chart, once again, is Choosin' Texas by Ella Langley. Which brings us to the number one song on our chart. And it's by an artist who is very appreciative for his latest number one, posting recently on his Instagram page,

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0: There you have it. The number one song in America for the third straight week on American Country Countdown. It's Jason Aldean with Don't Tell Me. American Country Countdown is the longest running country countdown show in the USA. 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The countdown was created by Casey Kasem, Dom Bastani, and Tom Rounds. ACC is a production of Westwood One. Special thanks to Chris Carson, Dingo O'Brien, Corey Linton, and Susan Stevens for helping us bring you the biggest hits and the biggest stars every weekend right here. A big thanks to our special guest, John Rich, for dropping by this weekend. And make sure you join us next week when more big stars will be stopping by and when they just have a brand new number one song. Until then, this is Ryan Fox saying be safe, take care of each other, and we'll see you then.
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